over time. Tried to work my way to good. Trouble is I never could. But then you showed me just exactly how grace works.

0: my mind.
1: It's pretty amazing how powerful relationships can be in shaping who we become. The best relationships help us discover the foundational truths of life on the job, so as to speak, amidst the realities, the pressures, the trials of life. Hi, I'm Bernie Diamond, and welcome again to Fresh. Sophie Scholl was initially swept up in the nationalistic fervour of Nazi Germany, but her worldview began to change through heartfelt conversations with her brother Hans, who'd begun to see through the propaganda. As their relationship deepened, they explored scripture together, read Christian thinkers like Augustine and Kierkegaard, and came to see truth as something that had to be lived, even at great cost. Their bond gave her the courage to join the resistance, ultimately leading to her execution at age 21. Sophie's discovery of truth was forged not in isolation, but in relationship, human and divine. Just after Jesus' crucifixion and resurrection, two disciples were walking along the road to Emmaus, discussing the traumatic events of the Passover festival. Though Jesus drew alongside them, he was the last person they expected to meet, so they didn't recognize him. But at dinner time, Luke chapter 24, beginning at verse 30, when he was at the table with them, he took the bread and blessed and broke it and gave it to them. And their eyes were opened, and they recognized him, and he vanished from their sight. They said to each other, "Didn't our hearts burn within us while he talked to us on the road, while he opened to us the scriptures?" There's nothing, absolutely nothing, like a personal encounter with Jesus along the road of life to make God's truth burn in your heart. Nothing. Jesus, that's God's word, fresh for you today. I am so passionate about seeing your life transformed as you receive the Word of God into your heart. 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Because the only sort of prayer the Bible teaches about is the sort that has powerful results. 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
1: A half-written song. We must quickly carry out the tasks assigned to us by the one who sent us. The night is coming, and then no one can work. John 9:4. I remember sitting with my songwriter friend and talking about the song that he and I wanted to write. We laughed, tuned, strummed, picked, drank coffee, and started writing. But only got about half a verse done before getting sidetracked by someone dropping in to visit. So we told each other we'd finish it next time. The next time I saw him was at his funeral. I never thought we'd lose him so soon. There was no more chance to write that song together. No more jamming, no more picking, no trying to hit that high harmony with an ear-splitting howl, then laughing at ourselves when it sounded like dueling coyotes. He was gone. It reminds me when I look at those half-written lyrics about how we can let little things come in the way of doing what we know God wants us to do. Looking back, I wish we hadn't gotten derailed, and I just dug in and finished that song off, but we thought we had time. If God is calling us to choose His way or to do something for Him, we may find it easier to just put it off, or keep it on the back burner along with a collection of other good ideas, than to actually do what He's calling us to. We can't do much with a half-written song, sort of like almost deciding to choose Jesus but never quite getting there. When God calls us to follow Him, we need to follow through on making that choice. If He calls us to His service, we shouldn't be anywhere else.
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2: How do you do? Just by the numbers, odds are you're the product of a broken home. Single parenting has become a norm. And even if that parent works diligently to provide and protect, it can still be hard. The subject of our story was from a home like that, but he was looking for the same things we all are: family, community, and acceptance. Where he found it was in a life of crime, but that led to years of bitterness and heartache. That is, until his heart, his mind, his very life were unshackled.

0: Chavis, we find you guilty of aggravated assault.
1: Charles Chavis, I find you guilty of strong-armed robbery.
2: Charles Chavis, this court finds you guilty of aggravated assault.
3: Whatever.
2: You have something to say?
3: Going to jail don't scare me. Maybe I'll make a few friends there.
2: I think you're missing the point, son.
4: This is Unshackled, the longest-running audio drama in history, recorded in Chicago at Pacific Garden Mission. For almost 150 years, the old lighthouse in Chicago has been ministering to the needs of those who have fallen on hard times. Men, women, and children from all walks of life have come to our doors and received more than a warm meal and a bed. They've received nourishment for their mind, body, and soul, all thanks to the generous gifts of people like you. Now for broadcast around the earth, here is episode number 3927 in the series Unshackled, the program that makes you face yourself and think. From a young age, the man in our story was looking for family and a community to belong to. What he didn't find in his home, he found on the streets and other unsavory places. This is the true story of Chuck Chavis, right now on Unshackled.
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5: Stealing car radios?
3: Stealing our third radio tonight. You think we're pushing our luck, maybe?
5: I suppose we could sit around.

That was my life as a teenager in Florida. I ran with a bunch of guys who liked stealing car radios. A few times the owners caught us and then caught a beating from us.

0: I was in 10th grade the night that Stevie and I got in a fight with a gas station employee. I remember because the next day the police came and took me from my math class. In front of the class, they put the bracelets on me and walked me away. I found out when I got to jail that Stevie had been busted before me and made a deal to get a suspended sentence. He basically threw me under the bus, and I was charged with assault and battery.
1: Mr. Chavis, you've been found guilty of 24 felony counts.
2: Yeah, because Stevie sold me out.
1: I'm going to take your age into consideration and send you to the Panama City boot camp for troubled teens. Next!
0: The boot camp was somewhere between local jail and prison, but not as bad as it could have been. I made a few friends in my time there, and I even kind of responded to the structure of things.
2: Hector, you seen Hopper or Merch? I can't find him anywhere.
3: You hear that singing, Wilf?
2: Yeah?
3: That's probably them singing. They at the church meeting, man.
2: I never imagined them for church folks.
3: Boot camp has a way of changing roughnecks into church folks.
2: Do not pass me by. Sounds like my whole life.
3: What do you mean?
2: Everything has passed me by. Hope, love, success, a family.
3: A family?
2: I'm barely 16 years old. What do I have to look forward to? I've thrown all that stuff away.
3: Then do something about it, son. You ain't gonna be here forever. What are you gonna do when you get out?
2: I'm gonna change. You watch. I'm gonna change.
0: Yeah, I meant it when I said I was gonna change. But when I got out of boot camp, I caught up with my running buddies, and it was the same old thing. I hadn't exactly forgiven Stevie for hanging me out. I just never mentioned it. I was masking insecurities. I wanted to be accepted. I wanted to be part of something. But I was a bitter kid with a lot of anger. I escaped into alcohol, weed, cocaine, and pills. It was the only time I felt free. I hated being sober. I was miserable. I even met a girl named Dana who seemed to like something in me. But we couldn't make any type of relationship work, especially when I got kicked out of school for fighting. At one point, my running buddies and I had been methed up for days, and we drove from Pensacola to New Orleans to look for more. Turns out the Big Easy was not very easy for me. I was arrested on Bourbon Street for being high, drunk, and disturbing the peace. The judge sentenced me to a week in the New Orleans Parish Prison, alongside murderers and violent offenders. That whole week, I didn't shower once, knowing what kind of things happened to fellas like me in places like that. But I survived and found myself back in Pensacola, and in a very familiar situation.
4: Your Honor, this is not Chuck Chavis's first time before a judge. This is not even Chuck Chavis's first time in your court. Chuck Chavis is a menace to society. We in the state attorney's office recommend that he serve 2 consecutive 10-year terms.
2: 20 years?
4: Otherwise, he'll be standing before you again in 6 months.
0: I didn't get the 20 years the state attorney wanted, thanks to an attorney my mom and some friends found for me. Instead, I received 6 years in the Florida State Prison.
5: I thought you were supposed to be a tough guy, Chavis. This is the 3rd time I catch you crying in your bunk.
2: Leave me alone, Damon.
5: What's your story, Chuck? What kind of punk cellmate did they give me?
2: You don't know me, man.
5: Man, I saw you when they first dropped you in this hole. I saw you going in church and crying on that altar.
2: Dude, I'm feeling some things spiritually. Are you telling me you like it here? No friends you can count on? Nobody knows you? Nobody cares about you? Not a moment of peace? I don't know if I'm ever gonna make it out of here.
5: Dude, you're in jail, not a social club.
2: Yeah, what else is new?
0: When I was sentenced to 6 years in the Florida State Prison, I really didn't know whether I was gonna make it out. I was angry and bitter, and my heart was so hard. It was the beginning of a pretty dark period in my life that continued even after I received early release and was placed on probation. My friend from prison, Damon, got out too. And the two of us shared a house in Pensacola.
5: What's up, Chavis?
0: I found a guy who will supply some dope for us to sell.
5: Oh, good. I wasn't really interested in going to work again. What's with that dopey grin on your face?
0: Well, I just heard from an old friend that my high school girlfriend got a divorce.
5: And that makes you feel good? You are dark.
0: I probably cared more about her than anyone in my whole life. It was just...
5: You went to jail.
0: Nah, man. We were just kids. I sure didn't know how to take care of myself, much less anyone else.
5: So what? You think you're just gonna call up and say, hi?
0: Her name's Dana.
5: What's up, Dana? This is Chuck. Chuck. Chuck Chavis. Yeah, you remember. Well, I just got out of prison, and I wanted to know if you'd like to go to dinner and a movie with me.
0: You don't have to remind me. I'm a hot mess. I know.
5: Yeah, but at least we got steady jobs now.
0: So Damon and I started dealing drugs out of that house, and I decided to reach out to Dana.
6: Wait a minute, Chuck. You actually think you've changed?
0: You don't think so? I'd say I've changed quite a bit.
6: You're older, and you have had some, experiences.
0: You could say that again.
6: But you still seem like the same person from when we was kids.
0: I'm no different from you or anybody else. I want a family, a house with a yard, a whole big wad of cash.
6: I had that with my husband. Well, except for the wad of cash.
0: What was missing?
6: I don't know. We were husband and wife, married with children, but we weren't going anywhere. We were like a boat, floating on the Gulf. No idea where we were gonna wash up. What was missing? I still don't know. I'm still drifting.
0: Well, do you mind if I drift with you for a while? While all seemed to be going well with Dana, things were definitely getting weird on the business side of life. After 8 months of Damon and me living and working together, we started to notice some strange things.
5: It's still there. It's following me.
0: The helicopter?
5: Yeah, man. Every time I leave the house this week, that crazy helicopter's up there.
0: Are you sure the drugs aren't just making you paranoid?
5: I haven't gotten high all week, Chuck. And besides, you've seen those surveillance vans outside.
0: Those guys? They're not even trying to hide from us. I even talked to one of them yesterday. His name's Quentin.
5: He's from the DEA, son. They've got to be planning on busting us.
0: They've been out there for weeks, Damon.
5: That's pretty brassy. Coming to talk to you. I think they're getting ready to kick down the door.
0: I have an idea.
7: Police, get your hands up.
5: All right, it's cool.
0: We're not going anywhere.
7: Toss it, boys.
5: Can you not point that at my face?
7: Shut up! Get over there, stand by the wall, and keep your hands where we can see them.
0: Whatever you say, sir.
7: You punks think you're so smart.
5: Not really.
7: Yeah, we've been on to you for months.
5: Yeah, we know.
7: Thanks for making it easy on us, because now you're good.
8: Sarge.
7: What?
8: Place is clean, Sarge.
7: What? No, that can't be.
8: Well, you're welcome to look for yourself.
0: What are you looking for? Maybe we could help.
7: Zip it!
5: All that anger's gonna eat you up, officer.
7: Oh, I will show you anger.
0: Well, that doesn't sound like something I want to see. We'd taken the drugs to a friend's house and hidden them there. So, we dodged a real bullet. But it was enough to make us rethink what we were doing. I decided to hit the road and see more of the United States. And see if I could start a new life. Problem was, the old life just followed me. I went to Washington State, where I'd tracked down my biological father. After an awkward introduction, we went out and got drunk. Before long, I was headed back to Florida. But I had a long trip to think about things.
6: I'm glad you called me, Chuck. How long have you been in town?
0: Only a couple days. I'm sorry I skedaddled on you the way I did.
6: You didn't even say goodbye.
0: I know. I can be a real jerk sometimes.
6: You're also rather hard on yourself, Chuck.
0: I called you because you're the only person I feel I can count on at all. All my other friends are in prison or dead, and I'm beginning to think those are the only options for me, too. I'm sure the cops are still looking for me.
6: Let's get away from here for a little while. Let's head over to Alabama.
0: We found a house in Alabama that allowed us to stay there, but under one condition. We had to go to church services at this little chapel there. We went, but afterwards we had very different feelings about it. You sure have been quiet since we left that church service.
6: I'm thinking about what the pastor said. Didn't any of it speak to you?
0: All that talk about being a new creation and stuff? It all sounds good.
6: Would you mind turning around?
0: You want to go back?
6: I do.
0: I don't want to go back now.
6: I feel like if we don't go back now, we never will.
0: Yeah, maybe.
6: I need to go back, Chuck. For all those reasons that you feel awful all the time, I want to go back.
0: You don't feel like I do, Dana.
6: Empty, meaningless, friendless, like I'm going nowhere. Yeah, I don't know what any of that feels like.
0: I don't want to go back. We can go back tonight.
6: You promise?
0: Sure.
6: Promise me, Chuck.
0: All right. I promise. We'll go back tonight.
9: Jesus said, "Come unto me, all ye that labor and are heavy laden, and I will give you rest. Take my yoke upon you, and learn of me, for I am meek and lowly in heart, and ye shall find rest unto your souls. For my yoke is easy, and my burden is light."
6: That's what I'm talking about, Chuck. That's what I want.
0: What are you talking about?
6: I want rest.
9: He promises.
6: That's what I want.
9: Learning from his gentle and humble way brings ease and comfort, for his yoke is easy and his burden is light. I know there's somebody out there right now whose life is a mess, who wants to take Jesus at his word. What's holding you back? Anger, bitterness, pride.
0: All of the above?
6: What did you say?
0: Nothing.
9: You can give it all to Jesus. Tonight, you can be a new creature.
6: I want to go forward, Chuck.
9: And now, if you
6: will, you come with me?
9: Bow your
0: what?
9: Heads to pray.
0: Brother I'll Turner, come with you.
9: Lead us in prayer.
0: Dana went forward and gave her life to Christ. But I couldn't. I didn't feel like my life was even worth giving to Jesus. I'd messed it up so badly. To be honest, I just wanted to die. A few months later, I found out my father retired from the military and moved to Alabama. I wish I could say that helped me feel better. It didn't. Mary and Dana helped. A bit. It was a sad existence I had. Being married to a girl I'd liked for a long time. One who was trying to clean up both our lives. But I still didn't feel like I deserved to live. What happened about 6 months later was something I couldn't have imagined in 1,000 years. We were visiting my father's new house over New Year's 2007.
8: What'd you find there, Chuck?
0: A bulletin from a church. It was under this Bible.
8: Oh, that's your stepmother's Bible. She's been going to that church, I guess.
0: Dana and me went to this same church a few months ago. She went forward at the altar call.
8: They're pretty hardcore there. What? Speak up.
0: She liked it a lot.
8: Well, I guess some folks do.
0: I took that bulletin with me, and that night I gave the pastor a call. We made an appointment for him to come over to my house.
9: Yeah, I remember you and your wife coming forward that night. What's on your mind today, Chuck?
0: My wife, Dana, she received Christ that night.
9: But not you?
0: I couldn't. I don't know why God would want me. I mean, my life is a hot mess. There ain't nothing left worthwhile.
9: How old are you, Chuck?
0: 27. I'll be 28 this year.
9: You're still pretty young. You've got a lot of life left in you.
0: I don't feel that way, Pastor. I spent a lot of my life in a series of prisons.
9: I know. We all live our life in some kind of prison. Some of us end up in the land of slamming doors.
0: That's me.
9: But everyone, at some time or another, is in another kind of prison. We're prisoners of our sin. What we've done and who we've been is a kind of prison. Want to hear the good news?
2: I really do.
9: Jesus Christ specializes in jailbreaks.
2: Huh?
9: Jesus specializes in jailbreaks. If you're a prisoner of your sins, only Jesus can help you escape them and leave them behind.
2: Are you for real? Who talks like this?
9: You want me to tell it to you straight? I can do that. You're a sinner, Chuck. Do you believe that?
2: Yeah, I guess I do.
9: Well, Jesus died on the cross to pay the price for our sins. Yours, mine, everyone's. Do you believe that?
2: Yes.
9: There's a verse in the Bible. Galatians 2:20. Here, read this right here.
2: I am crucified with Christ. Nevertheless, I live. Yet not I, but Christ liveth in me. And the life which I now live in the flesh, I live by the faith of the Son of God, who loved me and gave himself for me. What's that mean?
9: It means our old life, the prison we keep ourselves in, the chains of sin that keep us in bondage like a slave, all that stuff is gone when we give our lives to Jesus. Your sins were nailed to the cross with Jesus. But because he is God, his sacrifice paid the price for all of our sins. The judge banged his gavel and said, "You are not condemned because Jesus served your sentence. Now all you've got to do is receive him as Lord, and he will help you change your life around."
2: All my problems will be gone if I become a Christian?
9: No, Chuck. We're always going to have problems in this life. Becoming a follower of Christ doesn't make things easier, but it makes it possible. Jesus says, "I am come that they might have life, and that they might have it more abundantly."
2: Do you think Jesus can send me a little hope?
9: Hope? Life? A purpose? Forgiveness? Do you want all that?
2: Yes, sir, I do. That was January 3rd, 2007, when I gave my life to Christ. It's gonna sound strange, but I felt different right away. The only way I can describe it is there was a weight that was gone. For the first time, I really felt hope.
6: I like the idea that when we become Christians, we are new creations.
2: Pastor talked about that. I feel like a new person, but...
6: What?
2: I'm being honest. I still feel guilty for things I've done before.
6: There's still a warrant out there for you. Did Pastor say anything about that?
2: I didn't mention it. Dana, I think I need to turn myself in. I mean, I know God has forgiven me, but the state of Florida probably still thinks different. I surrendered myself to the police and spent some more time in a cell at the Escambia County Jail. While I was there, I gave my life to Christ completely. I surrendered everything on my bunk, alone one night, crying out to God. I remember praying and telling him that I had nothing to offer. But if God would take my life, I was willing to give him the pieces. I was definitely a different person when I stood before the judge this time.
7: There's something familiar here, Mr. Chavez.
2: Yes, Your Honor. I've stood here before.
7: We've heard the evidence, and you've pleaded no contest. Do you have anything to say before sentencing?
2: Yes, sir, I do. I know you have no reason to believe it, but I'm a new man standing before you. Because of that, I want to ask you... I know I'm looking at 5 years in prison, and... I want you to give me all 5 years.
7: I'm sorry, son. Could you repeat that?
2: Yes, sir. I want you to sentence me to the full time. I don't want reinstatement of probation. I don't want house arrest. All I want is to get my time and get it over with.
9: Mr. Chavis, Chuck, are you sure you're thinking clearly?
2: Well, I don't know about that, but I know the right thing for me to do is pay the penalty for the laws I've broken. I guess Jesus took care of the rest.
9: Anything else?
2: No, sir.
9: Well, you're right, Mr. Chavis. You are definitely a new man from the one that stood before me, more than once before. I can tell by listening to you that you are sincere and that you are ready to accept the entire sentence for your crimes.
2: Yes, sir.
9: So, since that is the case, I have no choice but to sentence you to 13 months in the Florida State Prison. Your sentence will begin immediately.
2: 13 months, sir?
9: Mr. Chavis, I'm sure I've said to you at some point in the last 15 years that I hope I don't see you in my courtroom again.
2: Yes, sir.
9: I have a feeling that this will be the last time. Good luck, son.
2: 13 months. I couldn't believe it. Instead of 5 years, the judge gave me 13 months. God used my time in prison, too. While I was serving my sentence, he began changing my life. I started reading my Bible and memorizing scripture. I read it cover to cover in 4 months. The Word of God was changing me, and while I was there, I met an old friend.
3: What's gotten into you, Chavis?
2: What do you mean, Hector?
3: 15 years can change a person, but you ain't like what you were at the juvenile boot camp.
2: You know what can change a fella more than 15 years? Jesus Christ. He's the one that changed me. That was the first person I led to Jesus. While I was in prison, I felt God leading me to preach. It was so weird. I was in prison, but I was no longer in bondage. I was free. In July 2008, I was released from jail, and I have never gone back. For 15 years, I could never break the cycle of jails, prisons, and drugs on my own. But God did. I never had the power to be free, but God freed me. I never had the power or victory over sin, but God gave me that power. God's grace and God's power has delivered me and set me free. And like Jesus said in John 8:36, if the Son therefore shall make you free, ye shall be free indeed.
10: Chuck Chavis went on to Bible school and was ordained into the gospel ministry in 2014. He has worked in jails and drug programs for 14 years, preached revivals, preached for many churches sharing his testimony, has planted churches, and been a pastor. He is the founder of Lifeline Ministry, pastor and founder of Lifeline Church, and written numerous books. Oh, and he and Dana are still married and work together in ministry where they reach broken and hurting lives. His testimony is proof of the words in 2 Peter 3:9. The Lord is not slack concerning his promise, as some men count slackness, but is long-suffering to usward, not willing that any should perish, but that all should come to repentance. What about you, listening friend? Are you in bondage the way Chuck Chavis was? His and our greatest hope is that you would understand that only Jesus Christ can fully deliver you from that bondage. Would you want to learn more about the peace, love, and joy that he can bring? If so, we encourage you to call 1-888-NEED-HIM or visit chataboutjesus.com. 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
1: Regardless of what we've done, regardless of how bad it might be, that he will forgive you, because once you made that choice to receive him as your Lord and Savior, he looks upon you as the apple of his eye.
2: Sago, Skinagoga, welcome to the Storyteller. From the deserts of the Southwest to the frozen tundra of the North, and all across this great land there are stories, true stories of First Nations people whose lives have been changed forever, who are following Jesus Christ without reservation. 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
1: My name is Rick Billy. I am of the Choctaw Nation, born in 1956 in Tallahena, Indian Hospital. Growing up, to me, it was really fun growing up. I really enjoyed it. I was on a farm, so we worked every day, get up and do what your chores. I was involved in sports, and all my life was around sports, and we had horses. In 1968, I was led to the Lord by one of the camp workers at a Birch and Bob camp in Cedar Hill, Texas. I can still remember the day of my emotions during that time. Was I felt like there was a need in my life to come to God, because as a younger person, all of our lives, there seemed like there's always a being that's greater than the human spirit, the human mind, and something greater than just living. At that time, I think one of the things that I realized, that there was a superior being, and was that in my heart there was a yearning, or let's say a pulling toward Jesus Christ. My grandfather, my grandmother all taught me that before you make a choice, whatever you do in life, make sure you weigh out, make sure this is something that you want to do. At 12 years old, I grew up in a Christian household anyway, and they never forced me to come to the Lord, but I seen people coming to the Lord, and I knew, I understood it immediately when I felt that my grandfather would say, well, one day it's going to be your turn. And I felt like it was my turn, and I can say that it was my turn. There's a enemy out there. There's Satan in hell waiting for those people that do not receive Jesus Christ as their Lord and Savior. Jesus Christ, he saves us from eternal damnation, which is called the lake of fire, which the lake of fire was made for Satan and his followers. If a person does not choose Jesus Christ, that's the destiny of the unbeliever. At that time, I was compelled by this Holy Spirit to come to Jesus Christ, receive him as my Lord and Savior. And my journey began in 1968. That was a great time. There was another area during that moment too that was trying to hold me back. I felt like I didn't want to go. You know, as Indian people, we're all shy. And all that, I come to find out later on, was because of knowledge that we don't have as we're growing up. But God gave us this knowledge to come to him by the human spirit, and that there's a need in our life. And I took that dive. And I tell you what, to this day, it's been the greatest thing ever happened to me. And I can assure you that when he said in his word that whomsoever believe in my son shall have eternal life, and that was something to look forward to. This journey of life is full of adventures. And once you receive Jesus Christ as your Lord and Savior, that's not it. There's a purpose. God chooses you to fulfill your destiny. And sometimes we may unknowingly take the wrong turn, and sometimes knowingly, because of our human makeup, our stubbornness and hurt feelings and other things that might get in our way, sometimes we give up. But God doesn't give up on you. I was 12 years old at that time, and when I went to high school, went to church, I come from a traditional church that you only spoke in your language. Everything was preached in your language, and I did not realize that the importance of being a Christian is that you have to learn how to come to God in time of need. And there were times when there was things that were done in the wrong way, or I chose to choose other things that would hurt my testimony, that I was afraid to come to God and think that I wasn't worthy, until I was well in college and got older. I began to understand through reading of the word and hearing sound doctrine and teaching of the word that as human beings, we are not perfect, but we are perfect in the spirit. So God had, he can forgive us for our sins, and for regardless of what we've done, regardless of how bad it might be, that he will forgive you. Because once you made that choice to receive him as your Lord and Savior, he looks upon you as the apple of his eye, and he's going to guide you all the way through. But there's a responsibility on our part, and that's understanding and knowing how to walk before him. And once I found that out, that was the most important part of my life that I enjoyed. I began to understand that there's several battles in this life. There's several occasions when you might think that you've lost the battle, or you want to give up. But my strength came from God, came from the Lord, not only praying, but other believers, other brothers and sisters in Christ who were older and they been on a journey longer than me. And they taught me and showed me that sometimes there's things that may not be good for you, but that God was put you through the test to later on, once you come out of that test, you'll realize that it was teaching time. It's time to grow up. It's time, like that bird, like that those eagles, those baby birds that's in that nest, the only way they're going to learn how to fly is when that eagle, that mother eagle, kicks that bird out of that nest. And that's when that baby eagle learns how to fly. And that's the same way God teaches us how to walk this life. In the scriptures, it said there's going to be trials and tribulations come our way. But Jesus said, be of good cheer, for I have overcome the world. And that was something that I had to learn. And there's times when the Lord teaches us that character and teaches us how discipline and to keep this testimony before Him. And those may be trying times in our lives. Those might be times when you really feel like nobody's out there for you. But I tell you that God is there for you to lift you up. Also, during this walk with the Lord, when I was much younger, began to have children and working in this society, sometimes if you're not careful, you'll get away from the things that's most important for you. Making money, you're thinking that you want to get all the material things in your life and want to have the best of everything. So you go and work hard, and that's one of the things that took me away momentarily from the Lord and the church back in my younger days when I worked 14 hours, 16 hour shifts. I was trying to be more involved in my job, and all those hours that I spent, I can look back to this day and realize that I didn't profit from that, because at that time I was spending money like I was a millionaire and thinking that it's going to be there all the time, until one day I was injured on the job. I had worked in the trucking business, and I had torn a ligament in my knee, and I was off the job for 6 months, and the income that was coming in wasn't sufficient enough to provide for what my needs were. It was enough to provide for the family, but I was more interested in having finances all the time and spending money all the time. But when that had happened, I looked back and realized that I did not have the Lord in my life. I kept praying and asking God to help me with all the circumstances that I was going through. And seemed like there was not any answer coming to me. And seemed like there was more of the ideal that God was far away from me.
2: For those who understand that they are without hope and will one day face God's judgment, for those who realize that they can have all their sins forgiven by accepting God's gift of salvation through His Son Jesus Christ, whatever they lose to gain Christ is nothing. Some have lost family, friends, and even their very own lives. But to them, to be right with God was more important than anything else. By faith, they have received God's mercy and forgiveness and peace that lasts forever. For those who embrace this, being justified by faith, we have peace with God through our Lord Jesus Christ.
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0: Welcome to Tribal Tales. Our program today is coming from Vancouver, and we are at Missions Fest. And our guest today is Betsy Lomax, and we're very excited about Betsy. And we're very thankful that you're with us today, Betsy.
1: Thank you.
0: And sharing what God's done in your life. Where are you from?
1: I grew up in a small little village called Cedarville, 40 miles or so from Terrace. So I grew up there and left there when I was about 14, I guess. I went to residential school in Edmonton.
0: Oh, okay.
1: I went home just for a little while after that, but I moved then to Prince Rupert.
0: Yeah. And do you come from a large family?
1: Yeah, there was four girls and three boys.
0: Oh.
1: As we were growing up. And I was the third youngest one. So I had my two youngest siblings were my playmates, mostly.
0: Oh, okay. Yeah. So did you all go to residential school?
1: No, we didn't go right away, not when we were young. But we didn't. Mom and Dad didn't have any money to send us to boarding school anywhere.
0: Yeah.
1: So they sent us to residential school. I was 14 when I left. I've lived in Vancouver for 35 years. My family is, my son lives in San Francisco, and one daughter lives here, and one lives in Terrace.
0: So, did you hear about the Lord?
1: I grew up going to church every Sunday, twice a day on Sunday.
0: Okay.
1: We took Sundays off, we didn't do any work.
0: Mm-hmm.
1: I had that kind of upbringing.
0: Yeah.
1: And but I never knew the Lord personally, not until I was probably in my 30s.
0: Okay.
1: I thought I knew him, I loved him.
0: Mm-hmm.
1: I loved going to church.
0: Oh, okay.
1: And I loved being around Christians.
0: Okay.
1: But didn't really know. I guess I knew, but I didn't want to admit it. And so I wouldn't go and give my life to him. I would sit back when altar time came. I guess I didn't really understand.
0: Okay.
1: We didn't talk a lot about Jesus in those days. We talked about God, and I didn't know I could know him personally. Well, I guess I kind of knew. Otherwise, I probably would have gone to altar, but somehow hidden there because I wanted to enjoy what I had, which was, I thought was pretty good.
0: Mm-hmm.
1: And the Lord showed me it wasn't that good. It wasn't that easy of a life, really, but I don't know, somehow I thought, well, I'm doing good.
0: Yes.
1: And God is good. He's there for those drunks over there or those people over there. That was my thoughts.
0: Mm-hmm.
1: I didn't think that he was meant for me because I thought I was doing pretty well.
2: Jesus said, "Not everyone who says to me, 'Lord, Lord,' will enter the kingdom of heaven, but only the one who does the will of my Father who is in heaven."
1: But one time the 700 Huntley Street was in town, and my friend who I had gone to see, she was having some problems, and I told her to go to pray. And so she invited me. And at the time when she was going to go down to the altar, she turned around and asked me if I was going to come.
0: Oh, okay.
1: And I thought, oh gosh, no, Lord, great Jesus. So I went down.
0: Okay.
1: And my friends that I knew, the Christian friends knew, they were there waiting for me, jumping up and down. I was so embarrassed. But I said the prayer.
0: Okay.
1: And it did change me.
0: It did?
1: And yeah, it did change me.
0: How did it change you?
1: Well, it made me, I guess, admit that I loved God and that I wanted to live that life, and instead of the life that I was living, which was what I felt, I was free to just do whatever I want to do.
0: Yeah.
1: And I know we have that freedom, we can do that, but God wants us to live, you know.
0: Admit we're a sinner.
1: We're a sinner. Mm-hmm. And to just let him know that I love him. And I couldn't say that before. I couldn't. I would talk about God because I loved him.
0: Mm-hmm.
1: But I wouldn't tell people that he loved them.
0: Yes.
1: And that there was a way to have freedom in him. And that is not a boring life. Yeah. It's a very exciting life, more exciting than the things that got me in trouble all the time.
0: Yeah.
1: So, but God showed me that my own righteousness was not what he wanted. It wasn't good enough. So I've learned to live with his righteousness. So
0: how long have you been walking with the Lord?
1: About 40 years.
0: Oh,
1: yeah, about 40 years.
0: Yeah.
1: And I strayed some. I got remarried to someone who wasn't a Christian after a while because I just wanted a husband at that time, you know. And I thought this would work, but it didn't work out. And I eventually, even though I was there, I was out of, you know, I knew I was out of his will. I was doing stuff.
0: You're out of fellowship?
1: Yeah.
0: Yeah.
1: But I knew that he loved me by that time, so I would still pray, and I went back. And now I live, I believe, the way he wants me to live. And I've been very good.
0: Yes.

0: So in your walk with Alora, you mentioned you had a hard time, you know, because you married someone who was not walking with the Lord.
1: Yeah.
0: So is that important for a person?
2: Yes, it's very important. I knew that all along. Like, I was married once before, and I had 3 children with him.
0: Yeah.
2: And he wasn't saved, but he would never stop me from going to church or doing anything. He liked it. Mm-hmm. As long as I was doing that, he was happy, because I wasn't in trouble.
0: Yes.
2: But when I married the second man, mm-hmm. I knew before I married him that I shouldn't marry him, because he wasn't with the Lord, and that's not what God wants us to do. He wants us to be equally yoked. That just means that we should believe in the same thing,
0: and
2: that we should both love God and mm-hmm. live the life that he wants us to live. Mm-hmm. But if you marry somebody who doesn't believe what you believe in, it's not easy to live that life.
0: So you found it very hard?
2: Yeah, well, it was really hard. It just mm-hmm. never worked out.
0: Yeah.
2: Because by then I was really strong. I say things to him like, oh, you're not my real husband. I got a heavenly husband. That's my real husband. You're my earthly husband. And he would never question me. He wouldn't say, oh, you're crazy or something like that. But I was already in that state of mind. And even though I was out of the fellowship, I knew I wasn't where I should be. But I guess I still thought I could change it. I didn't break up with him, though. He broke up with me. He left me.
0: Oh, okay.
2: But that was the same with my first husband. I was divorced twice, and they both left. I am with my real husband now.
0: Yes.
2: Jesus.
0: Yeah. Tell me a little bit about Jesus in your life.
2: Jesus in my life?
0: Yeah.
2: Well, he's been a really good friend.
0: Okay.
2: The best husband anybody could have. And I've learned, like, when I was running my house, I had a business where I ran a bed and breakfast, and then later on I just made it room rentals. Well, I would find some things really hard to do because I wasn't experienced at that right away. Mm-hmm. But I found that if I remember to ask Jesus to help me, it's just amazing that all of a sudden I would be doing something that I never learned how to do before.
0: Oh, okay.
2: And I used to do all kinds of things like do renovations and fix. Yeah. I learned how to fix toilets and all kinds of things.
0: Good for you.
2: Yeah.
0: Yes.
2: But I don't think I did that on my own. I think that it was the Lord who helped me.
3: I can do all things through Christ who strengthens me.
0: And Betsy, what are you doing now in your life?
2: I retired and I started Bible college last year, and I'm really enjoying that.
0: Oh, okay.
2: It works out for me because I didn't take Bible college when I was younger. I took lots of Bible studies.
0: Oh, okay.
2: But I was working, so I didn't quit my job to start that. Yeah. A lot of my friends already completed that.
0: Yeah.
2: But Pastor Randy, he teaches one subject per week.
0: Okay.
2: And if I miss the next week, I can sooner or later catch up with that.
0: Oh, okay.
2: So it really works out good for me, and I just love going to Bible college now.
0: Okay. So what are you learning now?
2: We're learning about the life of Christ and his deity. That's the part that we were doing for the last 2 weeks. I've learned a lot.
0: Okay.
2: It shows us where to find scriptures where we know that Jesus is God, mm-hmm. and that there's also the Holy Spirit, so the 3-in-1. I've always believed that, but I never knew how to explain it or why I believed it so much. And these kind of things that I'm learning now.
0: Oh, yeah, okay.
2: That you can't separate them. They're 3-in-1.
0: Mm-hmm.
2: Jesus has always been here from the beginning, mm-hmm. and they do have a plan.
0: Yeah.
2: They have a plan for our lives.
0: Yes.
2: And we're free. We're like, we have a spirit where we can do what we want, but it's good to know what God wants us to do.
0: Yes, it is.
2: And not just live this. A lot of people, I think, live such a hard life because they haven't... I know I did, even mm-hmm. though I felt like I was doing really well.
0: Yeah.
2: But it wasn't an easy life.
0: Yes.
2: You know, it was very, very stressful. And But I've learned not to stress out because I know who's in charge of my life.
0: Right.
3: The Apostle Paul said to the believers in Philippi, "And my God will meet all your needs according to the riches of his glory in Christ Jesus. To our God and Father be glory forever and ever. Amen."
2: That's where I'm at right now.
0: Okay.
2: I've always wanted to be a worker for God. But, I did so many things that I would quit some things sometimes. And I think, because when I was younger, I used to work with children. I love children.
0: Oh, okay.
2: And sooner or later, I got away from that. Well, you know, the Lord really blessed me that way, because I had a house that I was renting rooms and stuff.
0: Oh, okay. Yeah.
2: Even though I was really, got myself in lots of financial problems because of what I was doing, the life I was living. But I knew what the principles were. And when I really, really got in trouble, I went to my pastors at the time, and they prayed with me, and then I began to tithe again.
0: Yeah.
2: And I tell people now, that's the only reason I still survived in that house. I wouldn't have survived if it wasn't for that.
0: That's that
2: because
0: right.
2: the amount I had to pay was overwhelming. I couldn't have made that much. I had to keep going forward, and eventually I came out of it.
0: Good.
2: Not because of my smartness, but the Lord was the one who took me out of it. But I had to listen to what he was saying about, one of the scriptures that my pastors at the time quoted was that, "The Lord says, test me now and see if I won't pour you out a blessing." And I feel like that's what I did. I began to tithe a lot, actually, more than... I was already so broke I couldn't afford to move sideways, let alone, you know. But yet, when I began to tithe, I think that's the only thing that kept me there. And I was able to keep it until I sold it last year.
0: Oh.
2: And I was able to move into a condo. Yeah. So I finally retired last year.
0: Praise the Lord.
2: Yeah.
3: "Bring the whole tithe into the storehouse, that there may be food in my house. Test me in this, says the Lord Almighty, and see if I will not throw open the floodgates of heaven and pour out so much blessing that you will not have room enough for it."
0: So you think tithing is very important?
2: Really important. You got to remember that what you have is not your own doing. You know, we're not that smart, you know?
0: Yeah.
2: God will bless you. He says he will, and he does. One thing I know is that his word is true. Yeah. So that's why I want to learn his words, so that I'll know what is the truth. Yeah. You know, and I hope for other people that they come to know that, because it's so much more exciting and so much more real than the life that we pretend we have when we don't know him. Can't even tell you how many times that I used to cry and scream at my daughter that I wanted to get rid of this house. I want to get out of it. It's too hard. But I never did.
0: Yeah.
2: And then eventually my life just kept going, and it worked out. And I know it's because of God, because I couldn't do it on my own.

0: you mentioned the Word of God. I wonder if you have any scripture that's your favorite that you'd like to share.
1: My favorite? Mm-hmm. You know, of all the scriptures that I've read, I like Isaiah. He talks about how the trees and the fields shall clap their hands and the mountains are praising him.
2: For you shall go out with joy and be led out with peace. The mountains and the hills shall break forth into singing before you, and all the trees of the field shall clap their hands.
1: I love that. You know what? Sometimes I'll walk around and I think, well, okay. I see we'll walk amongst the trees or along the street, and I'll know that they're praising God.
0: Yes.
1: So I love that one. That's one of my favorites. And what I should tell you while I'm telling you this is that while I was in that trouble with the Lord and a trouble that I made myself about...
0: With the house?
1: I was still married to my second husband, and I was in big trouble. We were spending way too much money. I knew that, and I was always begging him to help me, even though I knew I was not in the right space. But one time I asked him, I said, Lord, now, how come I'm always begging you? I'm your child. I'm always begging you to help me because I'm always in trouble. And he spoke into my spirit and said that it was because I always prayed and asked him for help, but I would get off my knees and then I would go back to worrying again. So I said, oh, well, okay then, I'll stop my worrying. And you know what? It stopped.
0: Is that
1: but,
0: right?
1: Yeah. And then a few days later, I said, no, but what am I supposed to do? I don't know anything but worry. I don't know what to do now. And again, he spoke to me and he said, it was whenever you begin to worry, just raise your hands and praise me. And I do that. Sometimes I catch myself, I don't even want to call it worry anymore. I don't know what it is. But when I begin to think too much of something that's bothering me, I raise my hands and I praise the Lord. Or I phone somebody up and tell them about God.
0: Yeah.
1: Or talk to them about God. And I found that has really helped me.
0: Is that right? Yeah.
1: And yeah, that scripture I like about the trees in the fields that clap their hands is one of my favorites.
0: So when you said, when you mentioned praising to the Lord, a thought comes to my mind about being thankful. Is that important?
1: Yes, yes.
0: Why?
1: Why? It's because without God, we can't have anything. We can really go, like, even if we don't look like we're going far down, we are. We are far down without the Lord. There is nothing. And so you have to be thankful because you know that without him, you don't have anything. But with him, he owns all the cattle on the hills, and he is our father. So we've got to remember that. Yeah. So as far as I'm concerned, I've always been rich. I didn't know it, though. I'm kind of like the prodigal son, I guess, where I actually was just trying to enjoy my life somewhere else, away from my father. But I had to go home.
0: So what do you thank the Lord for?
1: I thank the Lord for mostly my family and actually for my salvation, that I can come to him freely and ask him for blessings and just be my constant companion and a friend that I can talk to when I don't have anybody else. And I know when I'm not a lonely person, but once in a while if I feel like I'm getting lonely, I know it's because I'm not communicating with God.
0: Mm-hmm.
1: So I have to start again and then get back. Because I'm with the Lord, you're not lonely, because he's a very good companion, the best provider. And the best protector. Before I knew the Lord, I used to be scared a lot about different things, but I'm not scared anymore. And I don't spend as much time just worrying about making a living or having enough to live on. You know, I know who's my provider.
0: Thank you very much, Betsy, for sharing what God's done in your life. And just before we close, I wonder, is there something else you would like to share?
1: I'd like to share that I forget where it is now. I just read it not long ago about how God will bless every step that you take. And that's in the Old Testament. Mm-hmm. And so I believed that for a long time, that because I travel all the time, I did a trip around the world of approximately 30 years ago by myself, backpacking, and met a lot of people and learned a lot about traveling. But since then, I've kind of went here and there, different places all the time. Mm-hmm. And eventually I thought to myself that I maybe wasn't where I should be.
0: Yeah.
1: But then I think of that scripture where he promised that he would bless every step of the way. So I ask him sometimes to bless the steps that I take wherever I'm at. And I forget sometimes, but then he'll remind me.
0: Yeah.
1: And so I know that through that I've learned that he loves everybody, not only me and not only this Christians, yeah, but he loves everybody in the world, and he wants everybody in the world to worship him and praise him. That's what he made us for,
0: yeah,
1: to be his friend. And he's already a good friend, but we should be good friends with him.
3: Thank you very much, Betsy. What a wonderful testimony. In all her challenges with divorce and having to care for her own needs, Betsy could see God's hand. She even realizes the blessing of giving and how God would work in her life to bring her out of her financial problems. So in all of this, she grew spiritually and calls Jesus her friend and husband. If you want to also experience this peace that Betsy has in her life, you can give us a call. We would love to hear from you. Thank you for tuning into Travel Trails today. God bless you.

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1: My light and my stronghold. The Lord is my light and my salvation. Whom shall I fear? The Lord is the stronghold of my life. Of whom shall I be afraid? Psalms 27:1. We all need light in order to walk. That's why I am thankful that the Lord is my light, and He helps me to see as I walk through this life. He is also my salvation. Jesus Christ has forgiven my sins, which I am very well aware of. I am also aware of my fears, but through God's word, He gives me His strength to face them. I sometimes wonder what it would be like to be totally by myself. I'm sure there would be a lot of fear. In my ministry, I have traveled a lot, visiting northern communities where my people live. There have been times when I felt like I was surrounded by people who were against me, wanting me to leave or even hurt me. It may have sometimes just been my imagination, but whatever the case, I was confident of the Lord's presence. If it wasn't for the Lord being my stronghold, I'm sure I would fall under the weight in hard times. But those hard times are part of life. My desire is to live for Jesus daily. In the Psalms, men wrote about being in God's temple. That's where I would want to be. Jesus Christ truly is my rock in hard times. Sometimes in troubled times, I still do cry. One of them was years ago when my wife, Laura, and I lost our adult son in a car accident. But the Lord is forever with me. He will never leave me. There are sacrifices in the Christian life, but it's only the Lord who gives true joy to my soul and spirit. Over the years, I have gained a deep desire for God's word. As I read God's word, He speaks to me, so I give Him praise.
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1: My light and my stronghold. The Lord is my light and my salvation. Whom shall I fear? The Lord is the stronghold of my life. Of whom shall I be afraid? Psalms 27:1. We all need light in order to walk. That's why I am thankful that the Lord is my light, and He helps me to see as I walk through this life. He is also my salvation. Jesus Christ has forgiven my sins, which I am very well aware of. I am also aware of my fears, but through God's word, He gives me His strength to face them. I sometimes wonder what it would be like to be totally by myself. I'm sure there would be a lot of fear. In my ministry, I have traveled a lot, visiting northern communities where my people live. There have been times when I felt like I was surrounded by people who were against me, wanting me to leave or even hurt me. It may have sometimes just been my imagination, but whatever the case, I was confident of the Lord's presence. If it wasn't for the Lord being my stronghold, I'm sure I would fall under the weight in hard times. But those hard times are part of life. My desire is to live for Jesus daily. In the Psalms, men wrote about being in God's temple. That's where I would want to be. Jesus Christ truly is my rock in hard times. Sometimes in troubled times, I still do cry. One of them was years ago when my wife, Laura, and I lost our adult son in a car accident. But the Lord is forever with me. He will never leave me. There are sacrifices in the Christian life, but it's only the Lord who gives true joy to my soul and spirit. Over the years, I have gained a deep desire for God's word. As I read God's word, He speaks to me, so I give Him praise.
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2: Hi, this is Chris. Welcome to Adventures in Odyssey.

0: Hey, Dad.
1: Hey, Emily. You look like you're feeling worse. Why don't you go lay down?
0: No, it's just a cold. I'll be all right. Is it okay if Matthew comes in for a drink?
1: Sure. Hey, Matthew.
2: Hi, Mr. Jones.
1: Good timing. I need your help.
0: Ours? What are you doing?
1: I'm trying out a new recipe. Sit down. See if this clears up your head, Em.
0: A new recipe? Oh, no, Dad.
1: No comments, at least until you try it. Here. There you go. So tell me, what do you think?
2: Water, please.
1: You don't like it?
0: Let's talk about the word like for a minute, Dad.
2: No offense, Mr. Jones, but what exactly is this stuff?
1: Well, it's chili, of course.
0: Chili?
1: Yes, chili. You really didn't know.
2: Well, I guess it's sort of chili-like in color and texture.
0: But what's this lumpy stuff?
1: Cornmeal. That's the brilliant part, don't you see? Our family likes to put corn chips in chili. But the problem is that the chili to corn chip ratio is always changing. Either you need more chili because you put in too many corn chips, or you constantly need to refresh the corn chip supply in your bowl. So I thought, hey, why not make something that gives you the perfect synthesis of taste? A pre-mixed chili and corn chip meal. Hassle-free and ready to eat.
2: Oh, well, that's a great idea, Mr. Jones.
1: You really think so?
2: Sure. In theory.
1: In theory. Now you're just trying not to hurt my feelings. Come on, Emily. You don't worry about things like diplomacy. Give it to me straight.
0: Well, Dad, to be honest, this is one of those times when you thought things over just a little too much, and in doing that, missed the point.
1: Oh. So what point did I miss?
0: Well, the whole point of corn chips and chili is to give it some crunch.
1: Crunch. Yeah, that makes sense.
0: And another thing, Dad. There's supposed to be like a zing to it.
1: Zing?
0: Yeah, zing. What did you put in the chili part of the chili?
1: Well, what you would expect, I guess. Beans, hamburger meat, tomatoes, the usual.
0: What about chili powder?
1: I put a teaspoon in. You know how chili powder makes me get all sweaty on my forehead? So I cut back. Besides, it was all we had left.
0: A teaspoon? What's the recipe call for?
1: Well, let's see, 2 to 4 tablespoons.
0: Aha! So you don't have much chili powder in it at all. I don't think you can call it chili without chili powder, Dad.
1: Well, when you're right, you're right. I'll call your mom to pick up more at the store.
2: We can go to the store to get some, and I can get a drink.
0: Good idea. Dad, don't touch anything until we get back.
1: Gotcha. And thanks for being honest with me, Emily. I count on that. You saved me a lot of embarrassment at the church meeting tonight.
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2: So, you really tell your dad what you think?
0: Of course. Don't you tell your dad what you think?
2: Yeah, but not the way you do it. You're blunt. I don't think my dad would handle blunt very well. He might think I was being disrespectful.
0: In my

0: being straightforward and honest is the highest form of respect.
1: Yeah, well, that sounds good in theory.
0: In theory? Like my dad's chili was a good idea? In theory?
1: Something like that. Oh, here comes Barrett. You may want to warn him about your dad's chili.
2: Oh, in the bushes, quick!
1: What? What's wrong with you?
0: Shh. Barrett is walking Priscilla Peterson home from band practice.
1: So?
0: This is so cute. I think Barrett really likes her.
1: Great. So why are we hiding in the bushes?
0: Because they're having a private conversation and they won't have it if they see us.
1: Isn't that spying?
0: It's not spying. I'm staying out of the way so he won't feel embarrassed about being seen with Priscilla in front of his little sister. He mustn't ruin the moment.
1: I'm going to think through what you just said and come back with a good reason why it's still spying. Give me a minute.
0: Shh! Here they come.
3: Your trombone solo was really good today, Barrett.
4: Thanks. Your flute playing was really, flute-like.
3: Thanks. Well, I guess I'll see you tomorrow.
4: Yeah, I will be seen. Tomorrow, I mean. See ya.
3: Bye.
1: So your big romantic moment is over. Can we go now?
0: Yeah, he needs a lot of work. Oh, wait! Here comes somebody else!
5: Well, well, well. If it isn't Barrett, skinny as a carrot, mangy like a ferret.
4: Huh? Oh, hi, Jay.
5: Was that your girlfriend?
4: Nobody said she's my girlfriend.
5: Yeah, sure. As if Priscilla Peterson would go for a skinny as a carrot, mangy like a ferret guy like you.
4: I don't know what she'd go for, and I don't really care.
5: Yeah. Oh, I mean, that's a good thing. I mean, since nobody likes a loser who plays the trombone.
4: I guess not. Look, Jay, why don't you go home and search for your brain? I think you left it in your sock drawer.
5: As if I'd keep my brain in a sock drawer. Come on.
4: Snappy comeback, Jay. Good job. Let's continue this witty repartee later, okay?
5: Let's say we continue our rippy wet toupee right here and right now, huh? Huh?
0: That's it, Jay. Leave my brother alone.
4: Emily? Emily? Matthew? Where'd you come from?
1: Sorry, Barrett.
5: Oh, so little sister has to come save her big brother.
4: No, Emily.
0: You amaze me, Jay. You really do.
5: I do?
0: I thought the traditional school bully was just a stereotype, but I guess I was wrong.
5: I guess you were. What's she talking about, Barrett?
4: Beats me.
0: I'm talking about you working out your own insecurities by picking on my brother. Is it a threat to you that he plays a brass instrument? Is that it?
5: Oh, no,
0: Or maybe it's that he has the maturity to recognize his first love before you've even gone beyond the cooties stage.
4: First what?
0: Emily?
5: Priscilla has cooties?
0: Apparently, you still believe that being overly aggressive will get you somewhere in life. Well, you just remember this, Jay, and remember it well. It's the sensitive artists in the world, like my brother here, who inspire greatness in people, not nearsighted, overgrown, pickle-headed bullies like yourself. Right, Matthew?
1: Oh, look at the time. I really need to get home now. See you guys later.
0: Matthew? Matthew! Anyway, let that be a lesson to you. I'm going now, for chili powder.
5: Wow. What's up with your sister, Barrett?
4: I don't know. She does this kind of thing every now and then.
5: All right. Well, see you tomorrow.
4: Yeah, see ya. Sisters.

0: Well, I'm glad Jay's abuse didn't put you off practicing your trombone.
1: Is Matthew still with you? I need to talk to him.
0: Talk to him? Isn't there something you want to say to me?
1: No, I don't think so.
0: Hello, Barrett. I think a thank you would be appropriate.
1: Thank you? For what?
0: For defending you from Jay.
1: Oh, is that what you did? Funny, I thought you embarrassed yourself and me by throwing a tirade at Jay.
0: A tirade? Barrett, he would have trounced you if I hadn't jumped out of the bushes to save you.
1: Yeah, the bushes. What were you doing in there?
0: Trying to give you and Priscilla a little private time. And boy, could I give you some pointers about her.
1: Not interested.
0: You need help, Barrett.
1: Nah, I need you to leave me alone so I can practice.
2: Oh, Emily, just the person I was looking for. Try some of this. It's a new batch of chili.
0: Sure. You see, Barrett, Dad knows how to seek and take advice.
2: What do you think? Honestly.
1: Yeah, Em. Honestly.
3: I need ice water. Ice water!
2: Does that mean she liked it or not?
1: I'm sure she loved it. I think you should make her eat the whole bowl.
0: Hi, Matthew. I've been looking for you all day. Where have you been?
1: Busy.
0: What are you working on?
1: A birthday card.
0: A birthday card? This is a lot of technical stuff for a birthday card.
1: It's a special kind of card.
0: Really? Who's it for?
1: Barrett.
0: Barrett? My brother Barrett? But his birthday isn't for another 3 months.
1: It's not for Barrett's birthday. It's for Barrett to give to someone for her birthday.
0: Aha! Her? Priscilla Peterson? Her birthday is this week. So what's that have to do with you?
1: He wanted me to rig this card up so that a digital recording would go off when she opens it. Here, I'll show you.
0: Is that Barrett playing?
1: Yeah, but wait. This isn't any old musical birthday card. I've mixed in a separate track with Barrett's voice.
4: Happy birthday, Priscilla. I hope you're really chillin'. Today we remember when you were a newborn baby, and everyone is celebrating, kinda. Maybe I could have called you on the phone, but I was so very excited about the day you were born, I thought that you'd like it better if you heard it on my trombone.
0: Oh, my. Oh, goodness. Barrett can't give that card to Priscilla Peterson.
1: What? Sure he can. I'll have it ready by tomorrow morning.
0: No, Matthew. That's the worst thing he could do.
1: Worst thing? What's wrong with it?
0: Barrett's never going to win Priscilla's heart with this. It's not what a girl wants. A girl wants to be swept off her feet. She wants romance.
1: But I don't think Barrett was going for romance. We're too young to be talking about things like romance.
0: No offense, Matthew, but you're a boy. I don't think you know what a girl wants.
1: And you would?
0: Yes, in case you haven't noticed, I'm a girl.
1: Yeah, but you're not a normal girl. You're like my great Aunt Margaret trapped in a girl's body.
0: Oh, that better be a compliment.
1: I love my great Aunt Margaret. Most of the time.
0: Maybe.
1: Hey, what are you doing?
0: You use this thing to record Barrett's trombone, right?
1: Yeah, but...
0: And you can put any track on that card.
1: Sure, but...
0: Then I need you to help me, Matthew. We're going to do Barrett a favor. We're going to change that card. What if we took his happy birthday and changed it around a little?
1: You mean like this?
4: Happy birthday, happy birthday.
0: But lower. Pitch it lower.
4: Happy birthday, happy birthday.
0: In fact, let's pitch everything he says lower. And that song's gotta go.
1: But it's Barrett's song.
0: Yeah, I know. That's why it's got to go. Let's see what Mr. Whitaker has around here.
1: His music and sound effects discs are over there.
0: Aha! Trombones! Let's try one of these. Let's use one of those.
1: You're kidding.
0: Ooh, with a drum track.
1: Oh, brother.
0: Let's hear the whole thing together.
5: Happy birthday, baby. I'm so very excited that you were born.
0: I love it. It's playful. It suggests the relationship has a future.
1: Is that what it suggests?
0: Don't overthink it, Matthew. When it comes to matters of the heart, you need to go with your gut.
1: Heart, gut, whatever. I just don't think this is a good idea.
0: Well, you'll see after she opens the card. I'll give it to Barrett tonight.
1: No, not just yet. I still gotta work on the final mix. I can hand it off to him tomorrow.
0: Okay, but tell him to give it to her on the way home from band practice.
1: Why then?
0: To give them optimum private time.
1: And so you can hide in the bushes and watch?
0: Right. Oh, and just make sure you seal the envelope so he doesn't know until she opens it. I can imagine his surprise.
1: Me too.

0: 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We always love hearing from you.
1: See you tomorrow, Kevin.
2: Matthew.
3: What?
2: It's me, Emily, over here.
3: Oh, there you are. I thought you were going to hide in the other bushes.
2: This one is taller and easier for camouflage. Oh, the suspense is killing me. Did you get the card to him in time?
3: Yes.
2: And did you remember to seal the envelope before handing it off?
3: Yes.
2: And did you tell him to give it to her on the way home from band practice?
3: Yes.
2: Good man.
3: Look, I have some things to do, so I think I'll go home.
2: And miss this moment?
3: It's supposed to be their private moment, remember?
2: Shh! Look! Here they come.
3: What? No, I better go.
2: Too late. Get in here.
3: Not the bush again.
2: Oh, this is going to be so great.
4: I don't know. I think Jerry's tuba playing is a little off. It's pulling the energy down on the piece. Mozart's work needs passion.
2: Passion. That's right. Well, come on, Barrett. Don't talk her to death.
4: Priscilla, I have something for you.
2: He's reaching into his book bag. He's taking out the card. This is it.
3: Yeah, this is it.
2: A birthday card?
4: Uh-huh. Homemade, too. Open it.
2: Aw, how sweet. You know, you really didn't have to do this.
4: It's your birthday.
2: They walked on. Why did they walk on?
3: Why hang around a bush?
2: Oh, she's opening it. And I can't hear a thing.
3: Maybe it's better that way.
2: Look at her. Look at her face. What did I tell you, Matthew? What did I tell you?
3: Well, Emily, when you're right, you're right.
2: And boy, was I right. Look at that hug she's giving him. Wow. This feels good, Matthew. This feels really good. Just let this be a lesson to you. Sometimes you have to take chances in life. Remember that.
3: Chances. Got it.
2: I mean, no offense, Matthew, but you're usually just too timid about things. You need to believe in yourself a little more. Go out there and get what you want.
3: Go out and get it. Got it.
2: Oh, look. She's gone. He's coming over. Come on.
3: What? Wait.
2: Well, hello there, Romeo.
4: Oh, hey, Em. Still crawling around in the bushes? Hey, Matthew. Thanks for doing that card for me. I just gave it to her. I think she really liked it.
3: Great.
2: So, she really liked the card?
4: Yeah. Well, actually, she said she loved it.
2: There. What did I tell you, Matthew? So, I guess you were a little bit surprised, too. Huh, Barrett?
4: You got that right. It sounded better than I ever imagined. Why'd you put in those speakers, Matthew? Subwoofers?
3: I did a little trick with the EQ to bring out the low end.
4: Well, it made my trombone sound awesome.
2: Whoa. Wait a minute. Your trombone?
3: Yeah.
2: Your trombone?
3: Yeah, my trombone. Why?
2: Not another trombone?
3: No.
2: And your voice didn't sound different?
4: No, it's what we recorded yesterday. Priscilla thought it was hysterical.
2: She did?
4: Yeah, it was perfect. Thanks again, Matthew. You are the man.
3: Sure. Anytime. I gotta go.
2: Oh, no, you don't, Matthew. Stay right here.
3: But
2: stay.
4: Okay. Well, we'll see you guys later.
3: See ya.
2: See you later.
4: I owe you one, Matthew. Big time.
2: You didn't change the card?
3: Oh, I changed it. Back. It wouldn't have been right to do that to Barrett, Em. It's not what he wanted.
2: But Matthew, how could you? How could you do that to me?
3: It wasn't about you, remember? It was about Barrett and Priscilla. And you saw how it went.
2: Yeah, I saw, but why didn't you tell me?
3: Because you wouldn't take no for an answer. You were so sure of yourself that you wouldn't even consider the possibility that,
2: well, that what?
3: That you were wrong.
2: I was wrong?
3: It happens to the best of us. I'll see you later, Emily. Oh, and here's your version. I thought you might want it.
2: Wrong?

0: Hey, Em.
1: Hi, Dad.
0: I have something for you.
1: Oh, chili, I presume.
0: You betcha.
1: No, I really don't think that I'm in the mood.
0: Just one more time. I think we got it right this time.
1: Well, it certainly smells better than the last time.
0: Mm-hmm. Go on, take a bite.
1: Hmm. Hey, that's good, Dad.
0: Yes.
1: Flavorful,
0: uh-huh.
1: Just the right amount of zing, and the corn chips are crunchy.
0: Yeah.
1: This may be the best chili I've ever had.
0: Wow. Well, I hope that's not just the cold medicine talking.
1: Nope.
0: Well, good. Yeah, you know, I realized that I was so busy trying to be clever and different about my chili that I didn't do the smart thing.
1: What smart thing?
0: Well, find the right balance between what I wanted to do and what needed to be done.
1: I know what you mean.
0: Do you? Is that why you've been hiding in your room all afternoon?
1: Yeah. The thing is, Dad, when I feel strongly about something, it's hard to hold it in. I want to take action.
0: And that's one of the things we love about you.
1: Really?
0: Sure. But you have to remember to control your intelligence, passion, and action with some wisdom and discernment. You know, balance.
1: But how can I do that?
0: Well, you have to stop and think. Do you want what you want because you want it, or because it's the right thing?
1: That's hard.
0: Yep. But it'll save you a lot of trouble in the long run. It's easy to be wrong even when you're trying to do the right thing. That's why we have to step back and give it some thought. Praying is even a better way to go about it.
1: It's still hard to do.
0: Yeah, I know. And I'm not sure it ever gets easier. Someone as bright as you are will always have to struggle for the right balance. Well, dinner is served. Come on down to the dining room.
1: Okay. Hey, Dad?
0: Yeah.
1: Thanks.
2: Hey, that's a wild song. What is it?
1: Birthday card.
2: Wow, I wish I had that to give Priscilla instead of my card.
1: What?
2: I'm kidding, Emily.
1: Oh.
2: Look, Matthew told me what you tried to do. And, well, thanks for trying to look out for me. I know you meant well.
1: You're welcome.
3: It's time for dinner. Come on down.
2: Let's eat.
1: Do you really think it was good?
2: Sure. You should start a new card line.
1: Only if you provide the voice and the music.
2: And Matthew does the mix.
1: Deal. But I'm the president, right?
2: Yeah, Em. You can be the president.

0: Sometimes it's easy to think that because we're smart or talented, people should listen to what we have to say. We give advice and tell our friends what to do and may even get annoyed when they don't listen to us. Even though our intentions may be good, we can forget how we hurt or offend others by trying to boss them around. When I look through my Bible, I see lots of verses that talk about keeping quiet and listening to people wiser than we are before we try to give advice. Here's one. In the book of James, chapter 1, he says, "Take note of this. Everyone should be quick to listen, slow to speak, and slow to become angry." Oh, and here's a good one in Proverbs 17. "A person of knowledge uses words with restraint, and a person of understanding is even tempered. Even a fool is thought wise if he keeps silent, and discerning if he holds his tongue." When we want to do our best at something, we should listen carefully to advice from our parents, friends, and teachers, even if they don't tell us what we want to hear. Of course, it's always a good idea to ask God to guide our words and advice, because when our words are lined up with His, we can be sure we're saying the right thing. To learn more about today's episode, When You're Right, You're Right, and to discover other episodes that feature citizens of Odyssey making choices that sounded good in theory, visit us online at witsend.org. Today's adventure is included in album 51, Take It From the Top, along with 11 other adventures. 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When You're Right, You're Right was written by Kirby Atkins and Paul McCusker, with sound design by Nathan Jones, music by Tim Hossman. Our cast included Christina Pacelli, Zach Callison, Andy Pessoa, and Joel McCrary. And I'm Chris, hoping you'll join us again next time for more Adventures in Odyssey.
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7: Howdy and welcome to Wildwood. There's nothing like the smell of a batch of fresh baked cookies, hot right out of the oven. Stacy made a whole basket of them to give to the new neighbor in town. It's something she and the club decided to do for any folks that might move into Wildwood. It's a mighty nice thing to do, no doubt about it. There's Stacy right now, knocking on the door.
8: May I help you?
9: Oh, hi. My name is Stacy, and
8: Are you selling something? I do not purchase anything from...
9: No, ma'am. I heard you just moved into town and...
8: You heard? So, it's begun already. The rumors, the gossip. I haven't been in town 2 days.
9: I'm sorry, I don't...
8: Let me give you some advice, young lady. Don't believe everything you hear.
9: I don't. I mean, are you Miss Helga Grizzle?
8: Of course I am. What do you want?
9: Oh, well, the club... I mean, I brought you a basket of cookies to simply welcome you to town.
8: I would ask you to not knock on my door uninvited, especially at this early hour.
9: But, Miss Grizzle...
8: This conversation has come to an end, young lady. Good day.
9: That was pleasant.
10: Mean old Helga came to town. Mean old Helga wears a frown. If you make her mad, then she will lock you up and throw out the key.
11: Excuse me, what are you saying?
12: Oh, it's a great new jump rope chant, Miss Harbor. Want to hear it again?
11: I heard it just fine. Where did you learn that?
12: Stacy made it up.
9: Goose!
11: Stacy?
9: I made it up about this mean old lady that I met last weekend.
13: Stacy told us all about it, Miss Harbor. She actually said no to a basket of Stacy's cookies.
14: I still don't believe it. I've never met anyone that mean.
9: But it's true. She growled at me and slammed her door right in my face.
11: Okay, I understand that part. But did I hear you say mean old Helga?
9: That's the lady's name. She's a wolf that just moved into town. My mom told me that there used to be a teacher named Helga Grizzle in Wildwood, and she got fired for locking a student in the closet. Hey, do you think that's the same Miss Grizzle? Miss Harbor?
11: What? Oh, sorry.
15: All right, time for class. Everyone inside. Take your seats, class. We have a lot to study today. But first, I have a question. Can anyone tell me why it's not okay to make fun of others? Yes, Goose?
12: 'Cause I'm rubber, and you're glue, and whatever I say bounces off of you and sticks to... I mean, whatever sticks on me and bounces over to you, and...
11: Thank you, Goose. CJ?
13: Because you should treat others the same way you want to be treated.
11: You're right, CJ. It's not okay to hurt others, even behind their back.
9: But what if they're really rude to you? Even when you tried to be nice?
11: Then you need to show a little grace. We should all be kind and understanding to others, even when they don't deserve it.
9: But what if the...
11: I was disappointed in what I heard you all saying in the schoolyard this morning. I hope you'll be careful about how you talk about others in the future.
10: Yes, Miss Harbor.
11: Okay, now turn in your science books to page 87. Pay close attention as we read, because your homework this weekend will be to write two reports. One on this chapter, and another on how it applies to our lives in Wildwood. That's enough. We have lessons to learn, so now let's get focused. In fact, I'm going to assign you a third essay. By Monday, I want each of you to write 200 words about showing grace to others. Understood?
13: Yes, Miss Harbor.
7: Well, the class wasn't too happy that day, but they sat quiet and did what Miss Harbor told them. Then they went home for the weekend with more homework than you can shake a ruler at. But when they got back to school on Monday, well, things had changed considerably.
9: Did you get all your homework done?
13: Just barely. The science reports weren't too bad, but the essay on being gracious was kind of hard.
9: Really? I thought that one was easy.
13: Uh-oh, you better hurry. What is it, Stace?
9: Miss Helga Grizzle!
13: What?
8: What's the matter? Haven't you ever seen a substitute teacher before? Now take your seats. Miss Harbor will be taking a much-deserved hiatus.
12: What?
8: A vacation. Until she returns, I will be your teacher.
13: Oh, no.
10: We'll be right back.
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7: Now, if those kids thought school was long on Friday with Miss Harbor, then they must have thought Monday with Miss Helga Grizzle was an eternity. You never heard so much complaining. After school, they told Papa Chuck about their first day with the new substitute teacher.
13: She was awful.
14: She was hard.
12: She was mean.
18: All right, calm down. Mr. Peebles, we're gonna need some sodas here.
13: We're serious, Papa Chuck. Miss Grizzle hates us.
14: She just kept telling us everything we did was wrong.
12: And she's mean.
18: Everyone just take a deep breath. Can we hurry with those sodas? Now, one at a time. Tell me all about your day. CJ.
13: Well, first of all, she started the morning by making us all stand up straight, and we had to say our names out loud.
18: That doesn't sound so bad.
13: You didn't see it. My name is CJ Brown.
8: Louder, please. I can't hear you.
13: CJ Brown!
8: You don't need to yell.
13: Yes, ma'am. Sorry, ma'am.
8: Next.
12: Goose, ma'am.
8: What's your full name?
12: Pinky Gongoozler. Ma'am. Your Honor, ma'am. of my friends call me Goose. Well, you can call me whatever you like. Well, not because you're not my friend or anything. I mean...
8: Next.
19: My name is Ned Cleaver.
8: Are you asking me or telling me?
19: Telling you?
18: Okay, so Miss Grizzle may have a different style of teaching. She's just running a tight ship.
12: Oh, but you don't know the half of it. It got a lot worse.
8: Miss Gunguzler, repeat that sentence with a proper preposition.
12: Prep-a-what?
8: Preposition. Surely you're familiar with prepositions. In, by, for, with, to.
12: Oh, you mean itty-bitty words.
13: I think Miss Harbor said we're going to study grammar and stuff in the fourth grade.
8: It's never too early to learn something as simple as proper grammar, Mr. Brown. If you cannot speak well, people will think you're ignorant. And if people believe you're ignorant, they won't give you the time of day. No one wants to listen to a bunch of yokels from Half-Wit Falls.
12: This is Wildwood, ma'am.
8: I am well aware that where we are is Wildwood, Miss Gunguzler.
19: Wow, alliteration. Cool.
8: Starting today and for the rest of the week, this class is going to study language skills. We'll get you caught up in no time.
9: The rest of the week?
13: See, Papa Chuck, no one could be worse than that.
12: Mean, mean, mean.
18: Well, did you learn something today?
12: Well, I did make up a new song. I remember things better if I sing them in a song. So I made up a little song about prepositions to the tune of Pop Goes the Weasel. Around, across, among, to, against, along, beyond, through, before, behind, out, under, without, after, during, for, about. These are
18: okay, I got it.
12: You
18: I got it.
12: Before.
18: Okay, Goose. I got it.
13: Can't wait till we get Miss Harbor back, and soon.
18: I think you all need to be patient. Miss Grizzle may be a bit tougher than Miss Harbor, but give her a chance. She can't be all that bad.
9: Oh, yes, she can.
18: Stacy, I was wondering where you were. What do you think of the new substitute?
9: Miss Grizzle hates me.
18: Oh, I'm sure she doesn't actually hate you.
9: Yes, she does. She made me stay after school for detention. In fact, I have to go to detention all week. It's horrible.
18: Mr. Peebles, can we get another one of those sodas down here? Now, calm down and tell me what happened.
9: Well, you're in the middle of our history lesson.
8: Let's review the chapter. And I hope you've been listening. I would hate to tell your parents you haven't paid attention in class. Question one. Who was the first mayor of Wildwood? C.J. Brown?
13: Jeremiah Hickory?
8: Correct, Mr. Brown. Question two. What was the first building built in Wildwood? Mr. Cleaver?
19: Oh, I know that. It was a jailhouse.
8: Good. I'm relieved to see at least two students have been listening. Question three, Miss Gunguzler. Who was in the original group to settle homesteads in Wildwood? Miss Clemmer? Is there something you'd like to share with the class?
9: No, ma'am.
8: You passed a note to Miss Gunguzler while I was asking her a question. Please stand and read the contents of your little missive with the rest of the class.
9: I'd rather not.
8: You will stand up this instant, and you will tell us exactly what you wrote to your classmate.
9: Please, Miss Grizzle, I can't.
8: Then Miss Gunguzler will stand up and read the note for you.
9: No, ma'am. That's not necessary. I was just telling Goose that...
8: Miss Gunguzler, read the note aloud to the class. Chin up, speak clearly.
12: Goose, I think... I love the way she makes a little smiley face over her eyes.
8: Read the rest of the note.
12: Oh, yeah. Goose, I think that you better be good or she might... this is...
8: Miss Gunguzler?
12: Or she might lock you in the closet.
8: That was uncalled for. Miss Clemmer, you will spend the rest of the week in detention. After school... At your desk. Understood?
18: Stacy, that's not like you.
9: Well, if she hadn't been so awful about it, I didn't mean for her to see the note.
18: You wrote something very hurtful.
9: But it's true. I heard she was fired because she locked a student in the broom closet
18: now,
9: and...
18: Hold on, Stacy. You heard about something that happened a long time ago. I've heard that story myself, but I wasn't there. I don't know what happened, and neither do you. But I do know this. Someone thought she deserved a break.
13: She deserves a break? She's the one that needs to give us a break.
18: Well, until Miss Harbor returns, she is your teacher, and she deserves your respect. You kids know better than to be saying mean things about people and spreading rumors. I think you should all be doing some serious praying about how God wants you to behave towards Miss Grizzle.
9: I know, Papa Chuck. But she thinks I'm a good-for-nothing hooligan. She hates me. I don't think I can face her again.
18: That's why you need to be praying about this tonight. And tomorrow? Well, tomorrow you'll need to go to school and take whatever comes your way.
9: I knew you were gonna say that.
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3: Well, I wish I could tell you that things got easier for Stacy and her classmates, but by the time that week was over, those kids were just plain exhausted. Saturday morning came and Stacy headed off to pay a visit to Mrs. Shuffleby. On the way, she passed the school and couldn't help but get to thinking about mean Miss Grizzle and what she might be planning for them all on Monday. Just as Stacy rounded the corner, she noticed the door was wide open and a familiar face was inside.
4: Miss Harper, am I glad to see you?
5: How nice, Stacy. How was last week?
4: I can't wait to have you back. Miss Grizzle has been an awful substitute. She was mean and cruel and...
5: Ooh, now wait a minute, Stacy. Why don't you tell me what happened?
4: She gave me a whole week's detention for some dumb little thing.
5: What dumb little thing?
4: I kind of wrote something about Miss Grizzle locking Goose in the closet.
5: Oh, Stacy, you didn't.
4: I know it wasn't nice, but...
5: Stacy, that was a terrible thing to write.
4: I know. But she was treating us like we were monsters.
5: Stacy, you don't understand. Miss Grizzle used to be my teacher.
4: Really?
5: I was her best student. I never got into any trouble either. But then one day...
6: Miss Harbour?
7: Yes, Miss Grizzle?
6: Where are the tests that were on my desk?
7: I haven't seen them, ma'am.
6: Is that so? You're the only student who's been in here the last half hour.
7: Yes, ma'am. I've been finishing my homework early so I can go to my game.
6: I saw those tests on my desk before I left this room.
7: I'm sorry, but I don't know where they are, ma'am.
6: If you're not going to tell me the truth, then I'll have to give you a detention.
7: But I am telling the truth.
6: I'm disappointed in you, Miss Harbour. I expected more honesty from a student like you.
7: Miss Grizzle, please, I'll be late for my game. My team needs me. It's the championship.
6: What's important, Miss Harbour, is telling the truth. Now, you will put yourself to good use by cleaning the windows and sweeping the floors.
8: Oh, excuse me. Do you have a moment to chat, Miss Grizzle?
7: This isn't fair.
6: I'll be right out, Miss Shuffleby. The brushes and broom are in the closet. If you finish in time, you can go to your game.
4: So, she did lock you in the broom closet. What a mean
5: honoring... No, Stacy, that's not what happened.
4: But if she didn't do it, then...
5: It wasn't until a few weeks later that I discovered, quite by accident, something very interesting about this classroom. Here, let me show you. Why don't you go over to the broom closet and open the door?
4: Okay.
5: I remember clearly on that afternoon, I heard Miss Grizzle walking outside to speak with Mrs. Shuffleby. Now, watch what happens when I quickly open the school doors.
4: The door closed itself.
5: Miss Grizzle and Mrs. Shuffleby must have chatted for quite a while. Afterward, when Miss Grizzle looked back in the classroom and didn't see me anywhere, she naturally assumed that I had finished sweeping and gone home. By the time someone heard me crying in there, it was too late. The game was over. Our team had lost. I was angry. My team was upset. The whole school was mad. Before I could set the story straight, everyone in town believed the rumor that Miss Grizzle had locked me in the closet. She was gone before I realized what had happened.
4: So, Miss Grizzle got fired because everyone thought she locked you in the closet?
5: It was just the straw that broke the camel's back. She had been pretty mean to everyone in town. Plenty of parents had complained about her to the school board. They were just looking for one good reason to let her go.
4: But still, what she did wasn't fair. Didn't she kind of deserve it anyway?
5: Even though she was always tough on her class, maybe even too hard sometimes, she really cared that we were learning. It wasn't till I was older that I realized it.
4: I don't get it. How could you like a person who's not very likable?
5: Stacy, that is why I gave the class that assignment on grace. Miss Grizzle needs God's grace just as much as you and me.
4: But Miss Grizzle didn't say a kind word all week.
5: That's the wonderful thing about grace, Stacy. God shows us favor, even though we don't deserve it. Just think about how unkind we are to God when we disobey Him. And yet He still loves us and forgives us. And Miss Grizzle needs to receive grace as much as you and I need to give it.
4: I don't think she's had much practice receiving grace.
5: You may be right. When I found Miss Grizzle was back in town after all these years, I needed to do for her what God would do for me.
4: What do you mean?
5: Well, I asked the school board to let Miss Grizzle substitute while I took a few days off.
4: Oh, you gave grace to Miss Grizzle.
5: Exactly. Perhaps you should think about doing the same thing before it's too late. I know that showing grace can be hard, Stacy, but receiving it is just as hard, sometimes even more so. But we all get better as we go.
4: But you are coming back, aren't you?
5: Well, of course. But I think I need to give Miss Grizzle another day or two, don't you think?
3: Well, Stacy did a lot of thinking and praying over the weekend. No matter how hard she tried, she just couldn't bring herself to like Miss Grizzle. But she knew Miss Harbor was right. So first thing Monday morning, she headed off to school a little bit early.
4: Excuse me, Miss Grizzle?
6: You're here early. I hope you don't plan on earning yourself more detentions this week.
4: No, ma'am. I...
6: Stop staring at the floor, Miss Clemmer. Stand up straight, look me in the face, and state your business.
4: I just wanted to tell you that I talked to Miss Harbor, and, well, she told me that you used to be a really good teacher.
6: Used to be?
4: That's not what I meant.
6: I've been a teacher for many years, young lady. Some of my students have gone on to become doctors and engineers.
4: What I'm trying to say is, I wrote a card to thank you for teaching our class. And, well, teaching me so much in the last week. So, anyways, I'm sorry for disturbing you so early in the morning. If it's all right, I'll just sit at my desk and read till class starts.
6: Miss Clemmer?
4: Yes, ma'am?
6: You may think this is a very nice thing to do for a strict old lady.
4: No, it's just...
6: I know I'm not the friendliest old wolf in the world. I have my ways and others have theirs.
4: Yes, ma'am.
6: For your information, this is not the nicest thing a student has done for me.
4: I didn't mean to...
6: It's only the second nicest thing.
4: Oh. May I ask, what was the first?
6: When Miss Harbor gave me a second chance. Lord knows I didn't deserve it.
4: Miss Harbor's very nice.
6: Yes. Yes, she is. And this is a very kind thing you have done for me. Thank you, Miss Clemmer. Anyway, if that basket of cookies is still available, I wouldn't be opposed to it. So long as they're not dry and crumbly, there's nothing worse than giving someone a basket of cookies that are all dry and crumbly. Do you understand?
4: Yes, ma'am.
3: Yep, God's grace can be a wonderful thing. None of us deserves it, but the Lord pours it on us anyway. Best of all, it's something we can pass along to others. It's sort of like showing folks just a little bit of what God is like.

observed, that's one big learning curve. This doesn't seem like

0: To order a copy of today's program, Miss Helga Grissom, just log on to pawsandtails.org. Miss Helga Grissom was written by Jeff White and directed by Eric Basil. Our script supervisor was Phil Lawler. The song, A Little Grace, was written by Sandy Howell and Shelley Spady. Music was by John Campbell, and our sound designer was Jerry Swofford. Paws and Tales is an Insight for Living production. On the next episode of Paws and Tales...
1: There are hungry families in Wildwood, but CJ and Stacy say we're just a bunch of kids, and we can't do anything about it.
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1: Gideon?
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0: welcome to Tribal Tales. Our program today is coming from Vancouver, and we are at Missions Fest. And our guest today is Betsy Lomax, and we're very excited about Betsy. And we're very thankful that you're with us today, Betsy.
1: Thank you.
0: And sharing what God's done in your life. Where are you from?
1: I grew up in a small little village called Cedarville, 40 miles or so from Terrace. So I grew up there and left there when I was about 14, I guess. I went to residential school in Edmonton.
0: Oh, okay.
1: I went home just for a little while after that, but I moved then to Prince Rupert.
0: Yeah. And you come from a large family?
1: Yeah, there was four girls and three boys as we were growing up. And I was the third youngest one. So I had my two youngest siblings were my playmates, mostly.
0: Oh, okay. Yeah. So did you all go to residential school?
1: No, we didn't go right away, not when we were young. Okay. But we didn't. Mom and Dad didn't have any money to send us to boarding school anywhere.
0: Yeah.
1: So they sent us to residential school. I was 14 when I left. I've lived in Vancouver for 35 years. My family is, my son lives in San Francisco, and one daughter lives here, and one lives in Terrace.
0: So, did you hear about the Lord?
1: I grew up going to church every Sunday, twice a day on Sunday.
0: Okay.
1: We took Sundays off. We didn't do any work. Mm-hmm. I had that kind of upbringing.
0: Yeah.
1: And but I never knew the Lord personally, not until I was probably in my 30s.
0: Okay.
1: I thought I knew him. I loved him. Mm-hmm. I loved going to church.
0: Oh, okay.
1: And I loved being around Christians.
0: Okay.
1: But didn't really know. I guess I knew, but I didn't want to admit it. And so I wouldn't go and give my life to him. I would sit back when altar time came. I guess I didn't really understand.
0: Okay.
1: We didn't talk a lot about Jesus in those days. We talked about God, and I didn't know I could know him personally. Well, I guess I kind of knew. Otherwise, I probably would have gone to the altar, but somehow hidden there because I wanted to enjoy what I had, which was, I thought was pretty good.
0: Mm-hmm.
1: And the Lord showed me it wasn't that good. Wasn't that easy of a life, really, but I don't know, somehow I thought, well, I'm doing good.
0: Yes.
1: And God is good. He's there for those drunks over there or those people over there. That was my thoughts.
0: Mm-hmm.
1: I didn't think that he was meant for me because I thought I was doing pretty well.
2: Jesus said, "Not everyone who says to me, 'Lord, Lord,' will enter the kingdom of heaven, but only the one who does the will of my Father who is in heaven."
1: But one time the 700 Huntley Street was in town, and my friend who I had gone to see, she was having some problems, and I told her to go to pray. And so she invited me. And at the time when she was going to go down to the altar, she turned around and asked me if I was going to come.
0: Oh, okay.
1: And I thought, oh gosh, no, Lord. Good Jesus. So I went down.
0: Okay.
1: And my friends that I knew, the Christian friends knew, they were there waiting for me, jumping up and down.
0: Oh.
1: I was

0: so embarrassed. But I said the prayer.
1: Okay.
0: And it did change me.
1: It did?
0: And yeah, it did change me.
1: How did it change you?
0: Well, it made me, I guess, admit that I loved God and that I wanted to live that life, and instead of the life that I was living, which was what I felt, I was free to just do whatever I want to do.
1: Yeah.
0: And I know we have that freedom. We can do that. But God wants us to live. You know,
1: admit we're a sinner.
0: We're a sinner. Mm-hmm. And to just let him know that I love him. Yeah. And I couldn't say that before. I couldn't. I would say, I would talk about God because I loved him.
1: Mm-hmm.
0: But I wouldn't tell people that he loved them.
1: Yes.
0: And that there was a way to be have freedom in him. And that it's not a boring life.
1: Yeah.
0: It's a very exciting life, more exciting than things that got me in trouble all the time. So, but God showed me that my own righteousness was not what he wanted. It wasn't good enough. So I've learned to live with his righteousness. So
1: how long have you been walking with the Lord?
0: About 40 years.
1: About
0: 40 years.
1: Yeah.
0: And I strayed some. I got remarried to someone who wasn't a Christian after a while because I just wanted a husband at that time, you know, and I thought this would work, but it didn't work out. And I eventually, even though I was there, I was out of, you know, I knew I was out of his will. I was doing stuff.
1: You're out of fellowship?
0: Yeah.
1: Yeah.
0: But I knew that he loved me by that time, so I would still pray and I would have went back. And now I live, I believe, the way he wants me to live. And I've been very good.
1: Yes.

0: So in your walk with the Lord, you mentioned you've had a hard time, you know, because you married someone who was not walking with the Lord.
1: Yeah.
0: So is that important for a person?
2: Yes, it's very important. I knew that all along. Like, I was married once before, and I had three children with him.
0: Yeah.
2: And he wasn't saved, but he would never stop me from going to church or doing anything. He liked it. Mm-hmm. As long as I was doing that, he was happy, because I wasn't in trouble.
0: Yes.
2: But when I married the second man, mm-hmm. I knew before I married him that I shouldn't marry him, because he wasn't with the Lord, and that's not what God wants us to do. He wants us to be equally yoked. That just means that we should believe in the same thing,
0: and
2: that we should both love God and mm-hmm. live the life that he wants us to live. Mm-hmm. But if you marry somebody who doesn't believe what you believe in, it's not easy to live that life.
0: So you found it very hard?
2: Yeah, well, it was really hard. It just mm-hmm. never worked out.
0: Yeah.
2: Because by then I was really strong. I say things to him like, oh, you're not my real husband. I got a heavenly husband. That's my real husband. You're my earthly husband. And he would never question me. He wouldn't say, oh, you're crazy or something like that. But I was already in that state of mind. And even though I was out of the fellowship, I knew I wasn't where I should be. But I guess I still thought I could change it. I didn't break up with him, though. He broke up with me. He left me.
0: Oh, okay.
2: And, but that was the same with my first husband. I was divorced twice, and they both left. I am with my real husband now.
0: Yes.
2: Jesus.
0: Yeah. Tell me a little bit about Jesus in your life.
2: Jesus in my life?
0: Yeah.
2: Well, he's been a really good friend.
0: Okay.
2: The best husband anybody could have. And I've learned, like, when I was running my house, I had a business where I ran a bed and breakfast, and then later on I just made it room rentals. Well, I would find some things really hard to do because I wasn't experienced at that right away.
0: Mm-hmm.
2: But I found that if I remember to ask Jesus to help me, it's just amazing that all of a sudden I would be doing something that I never learned how to do before.
0: Oh, okay.
2: And I used to do all kinds of things, like do renovations and fix. Wow. I learned how to fix toilets and all kinds of things.
0: Good for you.
2: Yeah.
0: Yes.
2: But I don't think I did that on my own. I think that it was the Lord who helped me.
3: I can do all things through Christ who strengthens me.
0: And Betsy, what are you doing now in your life?
2: I retired, and I started Bible college last year, and I'm really enjoying that.
0: Oh, okay.
2: It works out for me because I didn't take Bible college when I was younger. I took lots of Bible studies.
0: Oh, okay.
2: But I was working, so I didn't quit my job to start that. Yeah. A lot of my friends already completed that.
0: Yeah.
2: But Pastor Randy, he teaches one subject per week.
0: Okay.
2: And if I miss the next week, I can sooner or later catch up with that.
0: Oh, okay.
2: So it really works out good for me, and I just love going to Bible college now.
0: Okay. So what are you learning now?
2: We're learning about the life of Christ
0: and
2: his deity. That's the part that we were doing for the last 2 weeks. I've learned a lot.
0: Okay.
2: It shows us where to find scriptures where we know that Jesus is God,
0: mm-hmm.
2: and that there's also the Holy Spirit, so there's three in one. I've always believed that, but I never knew how to explain it or why I believed it so much. And these kind of things that I'm learning now.
0: Oh, yeah. Okay.
2: That you can't separate them. They're three in one.
0: Mm-hmm.
2: And Jesus has always been here from the beginning.
0: Mm-hmm.
2: And they do have a plan.
0: Yeah.
2: They have a plan for our lives.
0: Yes.
2: And we're free. We're like, we have a spirit where we can do what we want, but it's good to know what God wants us to do.
0: Yes, it is.
2: And not just live this. A lot of people, I think, live such a hard life because they haven't... I know I did, even mm-hmm. though I felt like I was doing really well.
0: Yep.
2: But it wasn't an easy life.
0: Yes. You know,
2: it was very, very yep. stressful. And But I've learned not to stress out because yes. I know who's in charge of my life.
0: Right.
3: The Apostle Paul said to the believers in Philippi, "And my God will meet all your needs according to the riches of his glory in Christ Jesus. To our God and Father be glory forever and ever. Amen."
2: That's where I'm at right now.
0: Okay.
2: I've always wanted to be a worker for God. But like I did so many things that I would quit some things sometimes. And I think, because when I was younger, I used to work with children. I love children.
0: Oh, okay.
2: And sooner or later, I got away from that. Well, you know, the Lord really blessed me that way, because I had a house that I was renting rooms and stuff.
0: Oh, okay. Yep.
2: Even though I was really, like, got myself in lots of financial problems because yeah. of what I was doing, the life I yeah. was living. Mm-hmm. But I knew what the principles were. And when I really, really got in trouble,
0: yeah.
2: I went to my pastors at the time,
0: okay.
2: and they prayed with me, and then I began to tithe again.
0: Yeah.
2: And I tell people now, that's the only reason I still survived in that house. I wouldn't have survived if it wasn't for that.
0: That's that
2: because
0: right.
2: Because the amount I had to pay was overwhelming. I couldn't have made that much. Well, I had to keep going forward, and eventually I came out of it.
0: Good.
2: Not because of my smartness, but the Lord was the one who took me out of it. But I had to listen to what he was saying about, like, oh, one of the scriptures that my pastors at the time quoted was that the Lord says, "Test me now and see if I won't pour you out a blessing." And I feel like that's what I did. I began to tithe a lot, actually, more than I was already so broke I couldn't afford to move. Sideways, let alone, you know, but yet when I began to tithe, I think that's the only thing that kept me there. And I was able to keep it until I sold it last year.
0: Oh.
2: And I was able to move into a condo. Yeah. So I finally retired last year.
0: Praise the Lord.
2: Yeah.
3: "Bring the whole tithe into the storehouse, that there may be food in my house. Test me in this, says the Lord Almighty, and see if I will not throw open the floodgates of heaven and pour out so much blessing that you will not have room enough for it."
0: So you think tithing is very important?
2: Really important. You got to remember that what you have is not your own doing. You know, we're not that smart, you know?
0: Yeah.
2: But God will bless you. He says he will, and he does. Like, one thing I know is that his word is true.
0: Yeah.
2: So that's why I want to learn his word, so that I'll know what is the truth, you know. And I hope for other people that they come to know that, because it's so much more exciting and so much more real than the life that we pretend we have when we don't know him. I can't even tell you how many times that I used to cry and scream at my daughter that I wanted to get rid of this house. I want to get out of it. It's too hard.
0: Yeah.
2: But I never did.
0: Yeah.
2: And then eventually my life just kept going, and it worked out. I know it's because of God, because I couldn't do it on my own.

0: you mentioned the Word of God. I wonder if you have any scripture that's your favorite that you'd like to share?
1: Your favorite? Mm-hmm. You know, of all the scriptures that I've read, I like Isaiah. He talks about how the trees and the fields shall clap their hands and the mountains are praising him.
2: For you shall go out with joy and be led out with peace. The mountains and the hills shall break forth into singing before you, and all the trees of the field shall clap their hands.
1: I love that. You know what? Sometimes I'll walk around and I think, well, okay. I see we'll walk amongst the trees or along the street, and I'll know that they're praising God.
0: Yes.
1: So I love that one. That's one of my favorites. And what I should tell you while I'm telling you this is that while I was in that trouble with the Lord and a trouble that I made myself about...
0: With the house?
1: I was still married to my second husband, and I was in big trouble. We were spending way too much money. I knew that, and I was always begging him to help me, even though I knew I was not in the right space. But one time I asked him, I said, Lord, now, how come I'm always begging you? I'm your child. I'm always begging you to help me because I'm always in trouble. And he spoke into my spirit and said that it was because I always prayed and asked him for help, but I would get off my knees and then I would go back to worrying again. So I said, oh, well, okay then, I'll stop my worrying. And you know what? It stopped.
0: Is that right?
1: Yeah. And yes. Then a few days later, I said, no, but what am I supposed to do? I don't know anything but worry. I don't know what to do now. And again, he spoke to me and he said, it was whenever you begin to worry, just raise your hands and praise me. And I do that. Sometimes I catch myself, I don't even want to call it worry anymore. I don't know what it is. But when I begin to think too much of something that's bothering me, I raise my hands and I praise the Lord. Or I phone somebody up and tell them about God.
0: Yeah.
1: Or talk to them about God. And I found that has really helped me.
0: Is that right? Yeah.
1: And so, yeah. That scripture I like about the trees in the fields that clap their hands is one of my favorites.
0: So when you mentioned praising to the Lord, a thought comes to my mind about being thankful. Is that important?
1: Yes.
0: Why?
1: Why? It's because without God, we can't have anything. We can really go, like, even if we don't look like we're going far down, we are. We are far down without the Lord. There is nothing. And so you have to be thankful because you know that without him, you don't have anything. But with him, he owns all the cattle on the hills, and he is our father. So we've got to remember that. Yeah. So as far as I'm concerned, I've always been rich. I didn't know it, though. I'm kind of like the prodigal son, I guess, where I actually was just trying to enjoy my life somewhere else, away from my father, but I had to go home. And
0: so what do you thank the Lord for?
1: I thank the Lord for mostly my family and actually for my salvation, that I can come to him freely and ask him for blessings and just be my constant companion and a friend that I can talk to when I don't have anybody else. And I know I'm not a lonely person, but once in a while if I feel like I'm getting lonely, I know it's because I'm not communicating with God. Mm-hmm. So I have to start again and get back. Because I'm with the Lord, you're not lonely, because he's a very good companion, the best provider. And the best protector. Before I knew the Lord, I used to be scared a lot about different things, but I'm not scared anymore. And I don't spend as much time just worrying about making a living or doing, having enough to live on. You know, I know who's my provider.
0: Thank you very much, Betsy, for sharing what God's done in your life. And just before we close, I wonder, is there something else you would like to share?
1: I'd like to share that in the, I forget where it is now, I just read it not long ago, about how God will bless every step that you take, and that's in the Old Testament. Mm-hmm. And so I believed that for a long time, that because I travel all the time, I did a trip around the world about approximately 30 years ago by myself, backpacking, and met a lot of people and learned a lot about traveling. But since then, I've kind of went here and there, different places all the time. Mm-hmm. And eventually I thought to myself that I maybe wasn't where I should be.
0: Yeah.
1: But then I think of that scripture where he promised that he would bless every step of the way. So I ask him sometimes to bless the steps that I take wherever I'm at. And I forget sometimes, but then he'll remind me.
0: Yeah.
1: And so I know that through that I've learned that he loves everybody, not only me and not only this Christians, yeah, but he loves everybody in the world, and he wants everybody in the world to worship him and praise him. That's what he made us for,
0: yeah,
1: to be his friend. Mm-hmm. And he's already a good friend, but we should be good friends with him.
3: Thank you very much, Betsy. What a wonderful testimony. In all her challenges with divorce and having to care for her own needs, Betsy could see God's hand. She even realizes the blessing of giving and how God would work in her life to bring her out of her financial problems. So in all of this, she grew spiritually and calls Jesus her friend and husband. If you want to also experience this peace that Betsy has in her life, you can give us a call. We would love to hear from you. Thank you for tuning into Travel Trails today. God bless you.

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1: My light and my stronghold. The Lord is my light and my salvation. Whom shall I fear? The Lord is the stronghold of my life. Of whom shall I be afraid? Psalms 27:1. We all need light in order to walk. That's why I am thankful that the Lord is my light, and He helps me to see as I walk through this life. He is also my salvation. Jesus Christ has forgiven my sins, which I am very well aware of. I am also aware of my fears, but through God's word, He gives me His strength to face them. I sometimes wonder what it would be like to be totally by myself. I'm sure there would be a lot of fear. In my ministry, I have traveled a lot, visiting northern communities where my people live. There have been times when I felt like I was surrounded by people who were against me, wanting me to leave or even hurt me. It may have sometimes just been my imagination, but whatever the case, I was confident of the Lord's presence. If it wasn't for the Lord being my stronghold, I'm sure I would fall under the weight in hard times. But those hard times are part of life. My desire is to live for Jesus daily. In the Psalms, men wrote about being in God's temple. That's where I would want to be. Jesus Christ truly is my rock in hard times. Sometimes in troubled times, I still do cry. One of them was years ago when my wife, Laura, and I lost our adult son in a car accident. But the Lord is forever with me. He will never leave me. There are sacrifices in the Christian life, but it's only the Lord who gives true joy to my soul and spirit. Over the years, I have gained a deep desire for God's word. As I read God's word, He speaks to me, so I give Him praise.
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I need a peace that only heaven knows. Jesus, could you please